0: They sold lots of tickets, but earned raves from critics, too, including glowing reviews 2 years in a row now on the front page of the arts section of the Wall Street Journal. The winning formula that Maestro Sundegaard has hit upon? A base of Nordic favorites from the giants of Norwegian, Swedish, Danish, and Finnish music, plus a mix of lesser-known works and new music. In some cases, premieres from living Scandinavians. Top it all off with a bevy of Scandinavian craft cocktails on offer as attendees browse the special Nordic marketplace in the lobby before the concerts and during intermission, and you've got a recipe for an immersive experience that can't miss. For this concert, the orchestra welcomes the return of a favorite son who was a mere teenager when he made his debut on this stage at Symphony Ball back in 1993. Violinist James Ennis has been back many times since, and this Minneapolis audience will no doubt be thrilled to have him play the Violin Concerto by Jean Sibelius as one of the showcase works of this year's Nordic Soundscapes Festival. And the Minnesota music scene's favorite Dane, Thomas Sundegaard, will invite us to embrace the first symphony by Carl Nielsen, one of Denmark's heroes, imbued with Danish flavor and early hints of the composer's distinctive style. Plus, we'll get a new work, a composition written by a well-established force in the conducting field, the Finn Esa-Pekka Salonen. A Scandinavian sonic adventure just ahead from the Minnesota Orchestra's Nordic Soundscapes Festival. Welcome to APM's Symphony Cast. If most classical music fans are familiar with the name Esa-Pekka Salonen, it's in his capacity as a conductor, a very high-ranking one, with tons of notable recordings to his credit, leading the likes of the San Francisco Symphony, Swedish Radio Symphony Orchestra, and others. But he's also an accomplished composer, and our concert will open with one of his works. The title is Nyx, N-Y-X, known as the goddess of the night in Greek mythology. Salonen has talked about how her backstory is a bit murky, and he says there are different versions of the tale of her genesis. In the end, Salonen sees her as a volatile personality. In other words, one minute she's gentle, and then a sudden outburst might follow. Disc conductor Thomas Sundegaard thinks Salonen has captured that in this music?
1: Oh, yeah. This is a composer that knows what he's doing. And he's very fond of the Greek mythology. The first piece I did of him was Five Images After Sappho, which is among one of those movements. Is he's also describing the night with very few instruments, actually, with low gongs and celeste and glockenspiel and triangle. And it's a little bit the same here. It's a color that Esa-Pekka has in his mind when he describes something that's to do with the darker hours of the day or of the night. And it's very dramatic at some point. It's actually incredibly loud at times. And right towards the end, there's a section that really has the kind of harshness, rhythmical structure that reminds you a little bit of Rite of Spring, which have this earthy, this very soilish kind of character. And then it's not fast, slow necessarily, but he's used the clarinet as a soloist in the piece, the goddess, I can imagine. So there's a big, big clarinet solo. You can also tell that it's a composer that knows about a horn, because the horns have a lot to play in this piece. It's a very, very exciting for me to come back to Esa-Pekka's music again.
0: Now coming out on stage here at Orchestra Hall Minneapolis is music director Thomas Sundegaard to lead the Minnesota Orchestra in Nyx by Esa-Pekka Salonen.

0: Nyx, the Greek goddess of the night. Her moods mercurial, moving from passionate to violent to, in the end, almost whimsical in that final moment. We've heard Nyx by Esa Pekka Salonen. Thomas Sundergaard led the Minnesota Orchestra here at Orchestra Hall, Minneapolis. We're at the Minnesota Orchestra's Nordic Soundscapes Festival this week on Symphony Cast, a celebration of Scandinavian composers old and new. I'm Steve Seal. Our program continues now with two well-known names in the Nordic classical pantheon. A little later, we'll be treated to the first symphony by the Dane, Carl Nielsen. But first, arguably the preeminent Scandinavian violin concerto in the classical repertoire, the Concerto in D Minor of Jean Sibelius. And to perform as soloist, violinist James Ennis is here. He's a long-standing friend of the orchestra and a favorite of Minneapolis audiences. He made his debut as a teen here back in the 1990s, and today he is a Grammy-winning performer who has played with major orchestras around the world, but an especially big star here in America and in his native Canada, where he's a regular with the Toronto, Montreal, and Vancouver symphony orchestras. For Ennis, the Sibelius Concerto is a particular love, and he says that just reflects the place it holds in the hearts of listeners worldwide, a work that reveals its charms quite literally from its opening notes.
1: I think one of the reasons this piece has been such a favorite of audiences is that it doesn't sound like anything else. The beginning of this piece is just so striking, as you have the violins in this oscillating pattern where they're not in the same pattern. You know, you have one violinist going dee-da-dee-da-dee-da, and the one next to them going da-dee-da-dee-da-dee. So it's all kind of, it's creating this amazing atmosphere. And the violin comes in, it's not a whisper, and it's certainly not a shout. It's just sort of this voice that appears with this very, very long line, and the violin plays uninterrupted without a single rest for kind of a long time, spinning this phrase, sort of like when someone gets going telling a story and they're not exactly sure how to begin and they use a lot of words to get to their point, maybe what I'm doing right now. But then, of course, the violin does play in a more or less continuous way for several minutes, including a mini cadenza for the solo violin, and the orchestra stops entirely. So it's quite an unusual opening. You think, in contrast to really the great violin concerti that had preceded it historically, pieces like Brahms or Schumann or Beethoven, or, you know, pieces with these lengthy introductions without the violin. And in this one, the violin gets going right away. It's got something to say from the very start.
0: Violinist James Ennis. The unusual and evocative opening of this piece is just a tiny part of it, of course, in a work that's quite long by violin concerto standards. And its third movement is equally a joy for this violinist.
1: Well, the last movement is, I mean, it's one of the best parts about being a violin soloist is getting to play this last movement. There's nothing quite like it. It's got so much energy. It's got so much swagger to it. You know, it is, this piece is very difficult. I mean, in the violin world, it's known to be one of the really, really challenging pieces. Sibelius was himself a violinist and a good violinist, but by all accounts, not a great violinist. And I sometimes joke with some of my friends and colleagues in the solo violin world that's a dangerous kind of composer, because they know how the instrument works and they feel like, well, in theory, you could do this. You know, sometimes when you have someone who's a great violinist, they actually don't write the hardest music for the violin because they know what works really idiomatically. It's someone who thinks about, you know, well, maybe I can't do this, but I'm sure someone could. but he wanted to be a great violin soloist. And I mean, I'm sure he must have played very beautifully in his own way, but I think we're all lucky that he wasn't, you know, just another nice violin player. He turned his attention to leaving us these amazing gifts.
0: Violinist James Ennis coming out onto the stage now here at Orchestra Hall, Minneapolis, followed by music director Thomas Sundegaard, who will lead the Minnesota Orchestra here at the orchestra's Nordic Soundscapes Festival in the Violin Concerto in D Minor by Jean Sibelius.

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0: Violinist James Ennis with the Minnesota Orchestra, led by Thomas Sundergaard. We've heard the Violin Concerto in D Minor of Jean Sibelius here at Orchestra Hall, Minneapolis, on SymphonyCast. James Ennis, a crowd favorite whenever he comes to town here in Minneapolis. He's been doing so for many, many years. First debuting as a teenager here in the 1990s. Born in Brandon, Manitoba, Canada in 1976, the son of a trumpet professor and a ballerina from Le Grand Ballet Canadien. He began playing at the age of five, and after attending Juilliard, his career took off with multiple critically acclaimed recordings, which have earned him two Grammys and 11 Juno Awards, the Canadian Grammy equivalent. This Minnesota audience is not going to let him leave Orchestra Hall without giving them at least one encore, to be sure. And he is going to deliver.
1: I'm sorry to break the theme of the evening, but I don't know any Nordic solo violin music. But it's never a bad time for Bach. So this is the fourth movement from the third sonata by Johann Sebastian Bach.

0: James Ennis making Bach sound like a hoedown, practically, or perhaps like bluegrass. He played the fourth movement from the Sonata No. 3 in C Major by Bach here at Orchestra Hall Minneapolis, joking before he began his encore that he apologized to break the theme of the evening, but he didn't know any Nordic violin encores, so Bach would have to do. I'm quite sure there wasn't anyone here at Orchestra Hall who minded the thematic deviation. I mentioned James Ennis's 2 Grammys and 11 Juno Awards. He's also been the recipient of 2 Gramophone Classical Music Awards, 2008 Best Concerto for Edward Elgar's Violin Concerto, and he was the 2021 Artist of the Year as well. James Ennis joined the Royal Academy of Music as visiting professor of violin in 2017 and the Indiana University Jacobs School of Music faculty as a professor of practice in violin in 2024. And I believe he's going to serve up another encore. Do you suppose there will be some more Bach? Let's find out.
1: Okay, so I almost misspoke earlier and said the third movement. So this is the third movement.

0: Violinist James Ennis with his second encore for this very, very appreciative Minnesota audience here tonight at Orchestra Hall. He played a bit more from Bach's third sonata in C major, this time the third movement. James Ennis departing from the Scandinavian theme of the evening with his encores, but again, not that anyone has minded one bit, I'm sure. But we will return to the theme in a moment as the Minnesota Orchestra's Nordic Soundscapes Festival continues as Thomas Sundegaard conducts the Symphony No. 1 by Danish composer Carl Nielsen. That's coming up next on APM's SymphonyCast.
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0: Welcome back to Symphony Cast. I'm Steve Seal. We're at Orchestra Hall, Minneapolis, as the Minnesota Orchestra is presenting their Nordic Soundscapes Festival. We've been to Finland for the first half of our program, and now we turn to the country of this orchestra's music director, Thomas Sundegaard, for the music of Danish composer Carl Nielsen. Nielsen was not only still a young man when his first symphony was premiered in Copenhagen in 1894, but he was still working a day job as a member of the second violins in the orchestra that premiered it, the Royal Danish Orchestra. Nielsen scholar Robert Simpson described the composer's symphonic debut as, quote, probably the most highly organized first symphony ever written by a young man of 27, which, to say the least, is an extremely high compliment. Music director Thomas Sundegaard is quite a fan himself.
1: It's so full of energy, the way that the first movement just begins. It's so beautiful, the slow second movement. In the second symphony, the slow movement is maybe even trumping that, if you can say what I mean. It's even more depth to it. But the first symphony, you can hear it's a young man. I think he was 27 or something like that when he wrote it. Then it's a quite unusual scherzo, which is not really a scherzo. It's in 6-4, with a very special swung and actually quite rhythmical, tricky to get together. And then it's a very, very wild and festive last movement that has a lot of energy in it.
0: Conductor Thomas Sundegaard. And it's a piece that establishes an innovation Nielsen would return to again and again in his works, the idea of progressive tonality. What key is this piece in? Well, it begins in G, quickly moves to C, and from there, we're not entirely sure, and it can be a little disorienting, Maestro Sundegaard admits.
1: Our ears are so used to somehow returning to somewhere that if we know of music or not, I think we feel it on a much deeper level, that we are now seeking home. And home is not just in finishing in this cadenza, as we would say, in the area where we are right now, but it's actually coming back to, yeah, the key that the symphony began in, or the major part of the work was in. And this actually reflects all through his phrases, through his sections and his symphonies, that he deliberately is a little rootless. He doesn't quite find his route sometimes, and he gets a new idea and then he stumbles a bit, but it's deliberate, and he's very aware that he's not clicking back into the scheme of which he maybe should have. And people both love him for it and don't understand him for the same reason.
0: But, like life, we rarely know exactly where we're going, and that can be very much a part of the adventure. And it's an adventure we'll embark on now, as Thomas Sundegaard returns to the stage once again here at Orchestra Hall, Minneapolis, to lead the Minnesota Orchestra in the Symphony No. 1 by Carl Nielsen.

The Minnesota Orchestra, led by Thomas Sundergaard, in a work by the music director's countryman, Carl Nielsen. We've heard Nielsen's Symphony No. 1 here at Orchestra Hall, Minneapolis, on SymphonyCast. Nielsen was 27 and still working as a member of the second violin section in the Royal Danish Orchestra in 1894, when that orchestra premiered his work, and it was very warmly received. One imagines that must have been quite an experience for the young composer to step out of the second violins and receive that applause, not just from the audience, but from his colleagues in the orchestra. An auspicious beginning to a storied career, to be sure, as Nielsen would go on to rise to the ranks of Denmark's most celebrated composer of the 20th century. And lots of warm applause and cheers here at Orchestra Hall as well for Thomas Sundergaard and the orchestra, as this concert from their Nordics Soundscapes Festival concludes. I'm Steve Seal. The Minnesota Orchestra was in the spotlight on this week's Symphony Cast with music of Esa-Pekka Salonen, Jean Sibelius, and Carl Nielsen. As always, you can listen to our program again from our website, yourclassical.org/symphonycast. With the time we have remaining on our program, we'll listen to a bit more from the Minnesota Orchestra. Here they are under the baton of their previous music director, Osmo Wenske. Still keeping with the theme of their Nordic Soundscapes Festival that we've been enjoying, here is the Suite No. 1 from Peer Gynt by Edvard Grieg on SymphonyCast.

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1: 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I'm Steve Seal. 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
3: American composer Roy Harris grew up in a farming family. And in fact, at first he assumed that he was going to be a farmer. And he even helped himself make ends meet by being a truck driver for a time while growing up in California. But he eventually found his way to composing, studied with the likes of Aaron Copland and Nadia Boulanger in Paris. Probably his best-known work is his Symphony No. 3, which we'll listen to Leonard Bernstein in the New York Philharmonic play coming up on this Monday night. It's about a half an hour away. I'm Steve Seal. Thanks for joining me. This is some of Maurice Jarre's music for the film Witness. Wonderful film, directed by Peter Weir from back in the 80s, if you never saw it. It's really a terrific movie. This is called Building the Barn. No, not so much. Let me see what I can do to actually find the correct piece here for you.

from the score to the film Witness, Building the Barn, the music of composer Maurice Jarre. Thanks for tuning in for classical music tonight. Steve Seal with you, and there's some American sounds from Florence Price and Roy Harris coming up. And we'll mix it up as well with something from an Estonian wandering into the forest to find us some music a little bit later on. Ray Still plays his oboe here with Richard Stamp in the Academy of London, and the concerto for Oboe d'Amore, Oboe of Love, in A major by Bach.

Concerto in A Major for Oboe d'Amore, the oboe of love. Yes, it's a real instrument, a legitimate instrument. And Bach wrote a number of pieces for it, and that was one right there. Ray Still played the oboe, and we heard the Academy of London, led by Richard Stamp. This is Claire Huanchi at the piano, playing some music of Florence Price. The Waltz of the Spring Maid.

0: The Waltz of the Spring Maid by Florence Price, played there by Claire Huangchi.
1: I'm meteorologist Russ Merley. Here's your Monday evening and beyond Maine public weather forecast. Clear across northern Maine tonight, but partly cloudy elsewhere. Temperatures mostly in the 50s, closer to 60 southern Maine. Light winds. Partly to mostly sunny tomorrow, some high thin cloudiness across southern Maine, 70s south, coast and mountains, 76 to 83 central and northern areas of the state. Down east interior may also see the 80-degree mark, south to southeast winds at 6 to 12. Mainly clear, 50s to near 60 Tuesday night, partly to mostly sunny on Wednesday, mid-70s to mid-80s. We'll warm it up on Thursday, partly to mostly sunny, temperatures mostly in the 80s. Could get close to 90 across interior York County. Showers and thunderstorms will be here on Friday with temperatures mid-70s to mid-80s, warm and sticky. Skies will clear out nicely for the upcoming weekend. That's your latest Maine public weather forecast. This is meteorologist Russ Merley.
0: Roy Harris is a really incredible success story. You wouldn't expect the son of a farmer, who expected to be a farmer himself, and who became a truck driver, too, for extra money, to end up as a composer. But he did, after quite a late start, even. The exact right doors opened for him in his life, making his way to the Eastman School of Music, studying with both Aaron Copland and Nadia Boulanger in Paris, perhaps the greatest teacher of composers of the 20th century. This may be his best-known work, the Symphony No. 3 of Roy Harris, played here by the New York Philharmonic, conducted by Leonard Bernstein.

0: Leonard Bernstein led the New York Philharmonic in the Symphony No. 3 by the American composer Roy Harris.
1: Anton Bruckner once said that his Fourth Symphony features a portrait of a midday meal in the forest, complete with an imitation of a barrel organ. On the next Chicago Symphony Orchestra program, Daniel Barenboim conducts this musical feast, plus works by Rimsky-Korsakov and Tchaikovsky, next time with the CSO. I'm Lisa Simeone.
2: 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At 5 o'clock, we'll add a little drama to the mix and enjoy music from opera, ballet, musicals, and the world of film in stage and screen. 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
0: Vaino Raittio was a Finnish composer of the 20th century. Yes, he had to compete with the likes of Sibelius, which is something you don't really wish on any composer to have to compete, to stand in the shadow of the greatest musical talent that that your country has produced. Nevertheless, this is called Forest Idylls by Vaino Raittio.

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1: Forest Idylls by the Finnish composer Veino Raitio, played there by the Tapiola Sinfoniata of Finland, conducted by Thomas Olila Hanek.
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So if you are here to nurse your wounds with some music after the American defeat this evening at the World Cup, just keep in mind, you are not alone, but we are not going to be having a pity party, nor blaming anyone. Well, I mean, if you feel like blaming somebody, that's your option. But nope, there's plenty still to be celebrated tonight as we extend our holiday weekend just a wee bit more. That was my plan, and I'm sticking to it. American composers on this week's edition of Extra Eclectic include Shelley Washington, Julius Eastman, Carlos Simon, and much more. Coming up, I'm Steve Seal. Thanks for tuning in. This is from the late Paul Schoenfeld, who was such a wonderfully idiosyncratic fellow, and this is Min Kwan at the piano with the piece by Paul Schoenfeld called Aramaic Fuel Tube. I have no idea.

Paul Schoenfeld, the very wonderfully idiosyncratic late American composer and pianist. That's Min Kwan playing his work, Aramaic Fuel Tube. Good evening. It's Extra Eclectic, where classical music is always arriving. I'm Steve Seal. I'm, as I shared with you last week, my intention was to extend the 4th of July weekend just a little bit more into Monday to continue to celebrate American composers this week, as this is the place where we never run out of new classical music to play, and so much of it is American, and a lot of it by wonderful women as well. We're going to listen to Shelley Washington, Sharonova, Julia Perry coming up, and more in the second hour as well. Here, this is from Alison Loggins Hull and her work called Can You See? It's played here by Franz Welser-Mürst and the Cleveland Orchestra.

That is a terrific piece, and that's from the wonderful composer and flutist Allison Loggins Hull, and it's called Can You See? We heard it played by the Cleveland Orchestra, led by Franz Welser-Mürst here on Extra Eclectic. Carlos Simon's music next, a piece called The Block, which he says is based on the visual art of Romare Bearden. Most of Bearden's work reflects African-American culture in urban environments as well as the rural American South. And he says, although Bearden was born in Charlotte, North Carolina, he spent most of his life in Harlem. And this is a musical portrait of a particular block in Harlem, highlighting a church, a barbershop, a nightclub. The Block by Carlos Simon.

0: The Block by Carlos Simon, played there by the National Symphony Orchestra, conducted by Gianandrea Noseda on Extra Eclectic.
1: I'm meteorologist Russ Merley. Here's your Monday evening and beyond Maine public weather forecast. Clear across northern Maine tonight, but partly cloudy elsewhere. Temperatures mostly in the 50s, closer to 60 southern Maine. Light winds. Partly to mostly sunny tomorrow, some high thin cloudiness across southern Maine, 70s south, coast and mountains, 76 to 83 central and northern areas of the state. Down east interior may also see the 80 degree mark, south to southeast winds at 6 to 12. Mainly clear, 50s to near 60 Tuesday night, partly to mostly sunny on Wednesday, mid 70s to mid 80s. We'll warm it up on Thursday, partly to mostly sunny, temperatures mostly in the 80s. Could get close to 90 across interior York County. Showers and thunderstorms will be here on Friday with temperatures mid-70s to mid-80s, warm and sticky. Skies will clear out nicely for the upcoming weekend. That's your latest Maine public weather forecast. This is meteorologist Russ Merley.
0: So Julius Eastman, what a figure. Talk about a composer who was ahead of his time. The world was most certainly not ready for this gentleman. For the most part, a black, gay, militantly political classical composer when he was at the peak of his powers. And one hopes that wherever he is in the ether, he senses that the appreciation has grown for his music in the years since he died, which was a long time ago now, 1990. This is one of his better-known works, Stay On It, by Julius Eastman, performed here by the group Wild Up.

the inimitable style and sound of composer Julius Eastman, Stay On It, performed there by the group Wild Up. American music on this edition of Extra Eclectic, where we explore 21st century classical sounds and a little bit of 20th century thrown in every week at this time. I'm Steve Seal. Shelley Washington's music next here, and this is a piece called Middle Ground, which she describes kind of poetically as the space grounded, the between, the center, the heartland. The years spent in cars, daydreaming, scooping handfuls of wheat, racing out into amber fields, cycling together. Water wheel ice cream, fireworks, and apples.

0: Middle Grounds by Shelley Washington, played there by the Public Quartet on Extra Eclectic.
1: This week on Main Stage, hear dances from around the world performed by Palaver Strings in their recent Dancing Home program. I'm your host, Emily Duncan Wilson, and I hope you'll join me on Main Stage this Wednesday evening at 8 on Main Public Classical.
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0: This is a piece by Curtis Stewart, and he's going to play his violin, in fact, for us, in a selection from his work inspired by James Weldon Johnson. And if you're not familiar, James Weldon Johnson was an African-American author and politician and critic and journalist and songwriter, early civil rights activist. He was such a massively diverse and talented individual, an educator, a lawyer. This is the man who wrote Lift Every Voice and Sing. And this is Curtis Stewart's adaptation of that song from his Inspired by James Weldon Johnson.

0: Mary feet.
1: Till heaven and earth ring. 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
2: Curtis Stewart with commentary in addition to playing his violin. Lift Every Voice and Sing, originally written by James Weldon Johnson, and that's from Curtis Stewart's Inspired by James Weldon Johnson. So where does the phrase "let freedom ring" come from? I guess for most of us, it usually refers to the anthem, sometimes known as America, sometimes known as My Country, Tis of Thee. This is a piece by Sharonova called Let Freedom Ring, here with the Brooklyn Youth Chorus and International Contemporary Ensemble.

Let Freedom Ring by Sharanova, the Brooklyn Youth Chorus and International Contemporary Ensemble, all led by Diane Berkour-Menaker. Going to wind up this hour with something from the always fantastic Julia Perry, the American composer who lived from 1924 to 1979, who combined European classical training with her the music from her African-American heritage. And this is her piece called Ye Who Seek the Truth.

Ye Who Seek the Truth by Julia Perry. James Blockley conducted the experiential orchestra in that performance. As always, thanks to Jennifer Allen for putting together the playlists of the show. 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

When we hold up a mirror to America, what do we see? Hang on now, before you assume I'm implying that the answer is negative, stay with me. Because holding up a mirror simply means looking at the reflection and assessing what we see honestly. Of course, the problem is how hard it seems to be for us to be honest with ourselves so often, wouldn't you say? This is called American Mirror by Derek Sky. We'll listen to part one of it as the composer reflects everything in his vision about America with music of H. Leslie Adams and Aaron J. Kernis, Jennifer Higdon, Jesse Montgomery, and more on the way. It's Extra Eclectic. I'm Steve Seal. Welcome. Few composers and musicians have proven themselves more adept at casting a gimlet eye to America than Laurie Anderson,

That is Laura St. John playing her violin and her own arrangement there of the music of Laurie Anderson called Statue of Liberty. It's Extra Eclectic, where classical music is always arriving. I'm Steve Seal. Extending the holiday weekend just a little bit more for this week's show and featuring American music and not patriotic marches, but contemporary composers looking at America in all of its forms with Derek Skye and Jennifer Higdon and more on the way this hour. This is from Jesse Montgomery. And it's called Starburst. She says the common definition of a starburst being the rapid formation of a large numbers of new stars in a galaxy at a rate high enough to alter the structure of the galaxy significantly. Well, that's what she's going for sonically in this piece.

Starburst by Jesse Montgomery on Extra Eclectic. 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Derek Skye describes his work American Mirror as a reflection on the coming together of cultures in our society, which consists, as he says, of many generations and descendants of refugees, slaves, and immigrants, and how intercultural collaborations are essential to the well-being of American society. Well put. We'll listen to part one of American Mirror by Derek Skye, played here by the Sphinx Virtuosi.

0: American Mirror, Part 1, by Derek Sky, played there by the Sphinx Virtuosi, on Extra Eclectic.
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0: Has made this response to the song Amazing Grace. It's also called Amazing Grace, but in this case, this piece written in 1992 is the composer's personal response to the more widely known version of the song, here expressing optimism for a bright future. And the lyrics including lines like Amazing Grace, you fill my heart with song, a song of love that lasts the whole day long. Amazing grace, surround me with the strength of your caress. Renew my trust that I am forever blessed. Will Liverman sings here with Paul Sanchez at the piano.

Will Liverman, always a tour de force when he sings, there with Paul Sanchez at the piano. Amazing Grace by H. Leslie Adams. Aaron J. Kernis's air for violin is played here on cello by cellist Truls Merk with the Minnesota Orchestra led by A.G. Owe.

Aaron J. Curtis's Air for Violin, but performed in this case on cello by Truls Merk with the Minnesota Orchestra led by AGOA. I'll wind up this hour of this All-American edition of Extra Eclectic with something from Jennifer Higdon. And composers have taken inspiration from painting for many centuries, and this is a more recent example from Jennifer Higdon, her work American Canvas. The three movements are subtitled O'Keeffe, Pollock, and Wyeth. This is the Dolce Suono Trio with American Canvas by Jennifer Higdon.

0: American Canvas by Jennifer Higdon. Musical interpretations of the work of three different American painters, Georgia O'Keeffe, Jackson Pollock, and Andrew Wyeth. The Dolce Suono Trio performed. Again, you can find the program's archive online at yourclassical.org. Click on Hosted Shows. Thanks, as always, to Jennifer Allen for putting together the playlists. I'm Steve Seal, and thank you for listening to Extra Eclectic.
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1: American composer Amy Beach started really young. She could sing complete songs by the age of one, and she could harmonize by the time she was two. She was also the first American woman to compose and publish a symphony. Her invocation for violin and piano comes your way this hour on Music Through the Night.

Hello there, I'm Bonnie North, in for Jalene Kahn. Thanks so much for joining me. A little bit later this hour, we'll have a symphony by a guy whose music was overshadowed by that of his countrymen Dvorak and Smetana. Zdeněk Fibic's third symphony comes your way in about 20 minutes on Music Through the Night, and a short piece by Amy Beach comes along too. But we're going to start with Niccolo Paganini, and he was just the greatest violin virtuoso of the 19th century, and the music that he wrote for the instrument is fiendishly difficult. The music he wrote for other instruments, though, isn't any easier. This is the Sonata Concertata for flute and guitar, performed for you by James Galway and Kazuhito Yamashita on Music Through the Night.

0: The Sonata Concertata by Niccolo Paganini, flutist James Galway, and guitarist Kazuhito Yamashita performed. Music of Amy Beach coming your way right after this on Music Through the Night.
1: Anton Bruckner once said that his Fourth Symphony features a portrait of a midday meal in the forest, complete with an imitation of a barrel organ. On the next Chicago Symphony Orchestra program, Daniel Barenboim conducts this musical feast, plus works by Rimsky-Korsakov and Tchaikovsky, next time with the CSO. I'm Lisa Simeone.
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0: And for Jalene Kahn, it's Music Through the Night. Thanks so much for joining me. This is the invocation for violin and piano by Amy Beach, Tasman Little, the violinist, John Lenihan, the pianist.

Invocation by Amy Beach, Tasman Little the violinist, and John Lenihan the pianist. 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You know, I feel sorry for Zdeněk Fibich. He was composing at the same time as Dvořák and Smetana, and they pretty much took up all the air in the Czech music room. But despite that, Fibich wrote some good music, and it's finally coming out of the shadow of his musical compatriots. Here's his Third Symphony, played by the Detroit Symphony Orchestra.

0: The Third Symphony of Czech composer Zdeněk Fibic, the Detroit Symphony Orchestra led by Naimi Järvi. I'm Bonnie North. Thanks so much for joining.
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Hello there and welcome. I'm Bonnie North, in for Jalene Kahn. So glad to have your company for this hour of classical music. One of Frédéric Chopin's great piano works, the Andante Spianato and Grand Polonaise, comes your way later this hour, as well as a string quartet by Maddalena Lombardini-Sermon. But we're going to start with a fairy tale, and, you know, we all grew up on them, and they invite us into enchanted worlds. They allow us to dream and to work our way through the dark wood with a hope of seeing sunlight again. Well, fairy tales also hold warnings for us, too. The journey isn't always easy, and the endings are not always happy. Here's Josef Suk's fairy tale, performed by the Northwest German Philharmonic.

0: That was Fairy Tale by Josef Suk, the Northwest German Philharmonic performed. Coming up next on Music Through the Night, music by a woman whose music received rave reviews throughout Europe during her lifetime, but is only recently getting the attention it deserves today.
1: 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I'm your host, Emily Duncan Wilson, and I hope you'll join me on Main Stage this Wednesday evening at 8 on Main Public Classical.
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0: The Night, and I'm Bonnie North, in for Jalene Kahn. Thanks for joining me. Maddalena Laura Lombardini Sermon was a virtuoso violinist, an opera singer, and a very successful composer. She was writing and performing at the same time as Haydn and Mozart, and during her lifetime, her compositions received rave reviews throughout Europe. Her name and music has only recently been rescued from obscurity, though. This is her fourth string quartet, played by the Allegri String Quartet.

That was the fourth string quartet of Maddalena Laura Lombardini's Sermon, the Allegri String Quartet performed. The Grand Polonaise came first. Then, about 3 years later, Frédéric Chopin added an Andante as an introduction to it. And a couple of years after that, the two pieces were published together, and that's pretty much how they've been performed ever since. Here's Shura Cherasky at the piano with Frédéric Chopin's Andante Spianato and Grand Polonaise.

0: Arturo Cheraschi performing Frédéric Chopin's Andante Spianato and Grand Polonaise. The Polonaise came first, even though it's second in performance. It was 3 years later that Chopin added that Andante as an introduction to it. And finally after that, the two pieces were published together, and that's how they've been performed ever since. I'm Bonnie North. It's been a pleasure having your company on Music Through the Night. Thanks for joining me.
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A play by Molière, written in 1670, was the inspiration for this music. Richard Strauss wrote the incidental music for a 1912 production of Le Bourgeois Gentilhomme, or The Merchant Gentleman. That revival was revised and revived again in 1917, and more music was added. That revised revision comes along later this hour on Music Through the Night.

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1: The Spanish artist Diego Velázquez. But we're going to start with Johann Sebastian Bach. This is his Prelude and Fugue, Saint Anne, performed by the BBC Philharmonic Orchestra.

0: That was the St. Anne Prelude and Fugue, performed by the BBC Philharmonic Orchestra, Andrew Davis conducting. A Pavane for a Dead Princess, the very one by Maurice Ravel, comes your way on Music Through the Night right after this.
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0: Maurice Ravel was and is one of the most famous of French composers, but he was half Basque, and his mother's heritage was very influential on his life and music. And his Pavane for a Dead Princess is a perfect example of that. The piece was inspired by a princess he saw in a painting by the great Spanish artist Diego Velázquez.

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Two revivals of a play by Molière that was originally written in 1670 was the inspiration for this next piece. It's the Bourgeois Gentleman Suite by Richard Strauss. Simon Rattle leads the Berlin Philharmonic.

0: The Bourgeois Gentleman's Suite by Richard Strauss. Simon Rattle led the Berlin Philharmonic in that performance. I'm Bonnie North. Thanks so much for joining me.
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Write a symphony, get a doctoral degree. The exchange between Franz Josef Haydn and Oxford University wasn't quite that direct. But Haydn was getting an honorary doctorate from Oxford right around the time this symphony premiered. It's been called the Oxford Symphony ever since. And Symphony No. 92 comes your way later this hour on Music Through the Night.

Hello there, I'm Bonnie North, in for Jalene Kahn. Thanks so much for hanging out with me for classical music. One of Haydn's 12 London symphonies is coming your way a little later this hour, as does a beautiful piano piece by Fanny Mendelssohn, as well as a wind quintet by Anton Reicha. But we're going to start with a hero's journey. And on this journey, you want to learn your true identity and to prove yourself. You're coming through the forest, you're looking for a dragon, because you want what the dragon has, a special ring made of special gold. When you get that ring, you'll become a man. Well, a lot more happens to Siegfried by the time

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Zubin Mehta leading the New York Philharmonic in that performance of Forest Murmurs from Richard Wagner's Siegfried. Anton Reicha did not think much of his own work. He didn't allow very much of it to be published, which means we don't have very much of it today. But Reicha, who was a contemporary and close friend of Beethoven's, wrote a substantial collection of music for woodwind quintet that did survive, and this is one of those quintets. Here's the Bergen Wind Quintet to perform it.

0: One of the wind quintets by Anton Reicha, a contemporary of Beethoven, the Bergen Wind Quintet performed. Music of Fanny Mendelssohn and Franz Josef Haydn coming your way right after this on Music Through the Night.
1: We feature one of my favorite works, Prokofiev's Romeo and Juliet, next time on the New York Philharmonic This Week. Hello, this is Alec Baldwin. Please join me for a program that will also feature the Symphony No. 5 by Tchaikovsky. Music director Jaap van Zweden will conduct the New York Philharmonic this week.
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3: 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I'm Lisa Simeone.
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0: Through the night, I'm Bonnie North. Fanny Mendelssohn wrote more than 400 pieces of music, but only a tiny fraction of it was ever published. Fortunately, much of it was saved in the Mendelssohn archives in Berlin. Here's an andante performed by Heather Schmidt.

Music of Fanny Mendelssohn and Andante by her, performed by pianist Heather Schmidt. Haydn wrote more than 100 symphonies, and some of his most famous today are the 12 that he wrote over two visits to London. He was extremely popular in London, and this is the 92nd. It's known as the Oxford Symphony because Haydn was receiving an honorary doctorate from the university when the symphony premiered. Here's Capella Istropolitana, conducted by Barry Woodsworth.

0: That was the Oxford Symphony, Symphony No. 92, one of the 12 London symphonies by Franz Joseph Haydn. It was so named because he was receiving an honorary doctorate from Oxford University when the symphony premiered. Barry Woodsworth led the Capella Istropolitana. You're listening to Music Through the Night. I'm Bonnie North. Thanks so much for joining me.
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Classical guitar today owes a great deal to Mauro Giuliani. He was a virtuosic player. A critic wrote that he made the instrument sing. Giuliani also wrote for the instrument right at the time the guitar itself was undergoing radical innovations. Giuliani's first guitar concerto comes your way later this hour.

Ragtime is uniquely American, but it also influenced European classical composers like Satie, Debussy, and Stravinsky. Here's music by Scott Joplin.

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Reflection Rag by Scott Joplin. Hello there, I'm Bonnie North, in for Jalene Kahn. It's a pleasure to have your company for this hour of classical music. We'll have music by Brahms and Fanny Mendelssohn coming your way later this hour, but we're going to start our journey together in Italy. Gaetano Donizetti was the guy who wrote 75 operas in the span of about 30 years, and some pretty famous ones at that: Lucia di Lammermoor, The Elixir of Love, Don Pasquale. But he didn't just write operas. There were also 16 symphonies, 19 string quartets, 193 songs, 45 duets, 3 oratorios, 28 cantatas, and some instrumental concerto sonatas and other chamber pieces. This is his Oboe Concerto, performed by Leos Lencsés and the Stuttgart Arcata Chamber Orchestra.

0: That was The Levee Dance by American composer Clarence Cameron White, Rachel Barton Pine, the violinist, Matthew Hagel, the pianist. Music of Mauro Giuliani when we return.
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0: Monty North in for Jalene Kahn. Thanks so much for joining me. Mauro Giuliani helped define the role of the guitar in Europe in the early 19th century. He made some really important contributions to the guitar's repertoire at a time when radical innovations in how the guitar was actually constructed were also taking place. He worked with Rossini and Beethoven and was himself a virtuoso performer. This is his first guitar concerto. Eduardo Fernandez is the soloist, joined by the English Chamber Orchestra.

0: Guitar Concerto No. 1 by Mauro Giuliani, Eduardo Fernandez, the soloist, joined by the English Chamber Orchestra. We'll be back with the first movement of Brahms's Third Symphony right after this.
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0: Brahms' Third Symphony only took him 4 months to complete. It's also the shortest of the four symphonies he wrote. Clara Schumann once wrote of it that all the movements seem to be of one piece, one beat of the heart, each one a jewel. Well, here's the first jewel in the crown, the first movement of Brahms' Third Symphony, performed by the Staatskapelle Berlin.

0: The first movement of Johannes Brahms's Third Symphony, Daniel Barenboim led the Staatskapelle Berlin. I'm Bonnie North. Thanks for joining me.
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2: Just past 6 a.m. on this Tuesday, July 7th, I'm Elena C. in again for Gail. Whatever you're up to this morning, whatever plans you've got for your day, thanks so much for tuning in to Maine Public Classical. Breakfast with Bach on the way, as usual, just past 7. And later this morning, a few fun ideas for your upcoming weekend, too. So stick around. Today is World Chocolate Day, so there's your pass if you're looking for an early morning treat. It's also the National Day of Rock and Roll, and it's Ringo Starr's birthday today. He's 86. Doc Severinsen, that famous trumpeter and band leader, turns 99 today. He spent a lot of time with Eric Kunzel and the Cincinnati Pops, and I've got one of that group's recordings coming your way a little bit later in the hour. Stick around if you can, and welcome to Tuesday. It's 6:01, and the news is next.
3: Live from NPR News in Washington, I'm Louise Schiavone. A new allegation of sexual assault reported Monday in Politico has shaken the campaign of the Maine Democrat seeking to unseat Republican Senator Susan Collins. Graham Plattner is denying accusations of sexual assault by a woman he had dated. Plattner has now commented in this social media video.
4: Regardless of the inaccuracy of the reporting, but mindful the political reality it will inflict, we are taking the time to reflect on the best path forward for the state that I love, the people that I love, the movement I belong to, and the goal of defeating Susan Collins.
3: Several Democrats have withdrawn their endorsements, including top Senate Democrat Chuck Schumer. NATO leaders are gathering in Turkey's capital, Ankara, today for the start of the annual summit of the alliance's 32 member states, with President Trump among those attending. As NPR's Hadil Al-Shalshi reports, the allies have a major challenge ahead of them.
5: The opening day of the NATO summit will be all about showing unity and credibility. Leaders will meet to discuss an increase in defense spending and investing in military capabilities, including their commitment to spend 5% of GDP on defense and broader security needs, a significant increase from NATO's previous target. But the main challenge for allies this week will be to convince President Trump to stay committed to NATO. Trump has long argued that NATO allies rely too heavily on the U.S. and that its support cannot be taken for granted. So this week is a chance for European allies to show they're stepping up. Hadil Al-Shalchi, NPR News, Ankara.
3: In Damascus, two explosions went off shortly after French President Emmanuel Macron entered Syria's presidential palace to meet with Syria's president. The blasts occurred near the Four Seasons Hotel where Macron is staying. Macron's office said that he was safe and that the meeting proceeded as planned. There was no comment from Syrian officials after the blasts. Macron is making the stop on

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1: Surrounding farmland and rugged high alpine terrain. It's one of several large wildfires in Colorado that grew over the weekend. Outside of Pueblo, the Aspen Acres fire forced new evacuations Sunday, including the entire tiny community of Williamsburg. The fire is now one of the largest in Colorado history. Late last month, three wildland firefighters died in a blaze near the Utah border. For NPR News, I'm Stina Sieg in Grand Junction, Colorado.
2: With this Maine news, I'm Erwin Gratz. Leaders of Maine's Democratic Party are calling on Graham Plattner to drop his Senate bid following the most recent allegations against him. Gubernatorial candidate Anna Pingree says Plattner should withdraw, as does B.J. McAllister, one of Maine's two members of the Democratic National Committee. McAllister said yesterday many Democrats he knows are seriously concerned about the allegations Plattner forced himself on a woman he formerly dated.
3: These new details that came out today are deeply troubling, and I don't think that he should be in this race any longer, and thankfully there's still time to make a change, and in order to do so, he has to drop out.
2: Plattner has denied the allegations against him, but said yesterday he is reflecting on, quote, the path forward for his campaign. State health officials say tick numbers are up this summer despite a slow start. Megan Porter, a health educator at the Maine Centers for Disease Control and Prevention, says the lower spring temperatures did affect tick activity.
4: It really delayed some of the ticks' actions, like some of the populations coming out and being active and starting to look for a host. So they got a slow start.
2: Porter says despite that slow start, tick numbers have caught up to where they were last year. New data from the Federal Centers for Disease Control and Prevention show the rate of tick-related emergency room visits in the Northeast is the highest since 2017. And the Maine Warden Service says it found a fisherman from Limestone who spent a night wandering woods after his boat broke down. Michael LeBrec, who's 70, was found by wardens Sunday. I'm Erwin Gratz.
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I don't think it's too far of a stretch to say that is recognizable Beethoven to start things off this morning. Beethoven's Für Elise, a bagatelle in A minor. And you heard it played by Alice Sarah Ott at the piano. It's nice to have your company this morning on Maine Public Classical. Thanks for listening to Daybreak. It's Elena in for Gail again today, and glad again today to join you. Here's Boston Baroque with The Season by Vivaldi.

one of Antonio Vivaldi's Four Seasons. That is Spring. Violin soloist Christina Day Martinson performing with Boston Baroque. Martin Perlman conducted. I just learned this about another Boston group, the Boston Camerata, heading back to Tanglewood this summer, but they're stopping in Maine first. They'll be in Alna in Lincoln County. This group has a performance at the Alna Meeting House coming up on July 12th. Certainly worth attending if you can. Their program is titled Early Songs of Resistance and Rebellion, American Music from 1790 to 1860. So there you go. Something fun to do this weekend. That's the Boston Camerata performing at the Alna Meeting House on July 12th. Mozart knew a thing or two about resistance and rebellion, I think. He was known for his fiery personality, that's for sure. This is Mozart's second concerto for horn.

Horn soloist William Purvis performing Mozart's Horn Concerto No. 2, Purvis performing along with the Orpheus Chamber Orchestra. That's one of the five concertos Mozart wrote for a good horn-playing friend of his. It's nice to have friends in musical places. You'll hear a piece Felix Mendelssohn composed for a cello-playing friend of his, a friend who also happened to be his brother. And that piece coming your way in less than 10 minutes here on Daybreak. 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From its shoreline to its lakes to its mountains and everywhere in between, there are just tons of places to explore. This summer, Maine Public invites you to share your favorite Maine place or places with our Mainescape Challenge. 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

That's a pastoral by composer Johann David Heinichen, and you heard Musica Antiqua Cologne performing with conductor Reinhard Goebel. That pastoral also featured oboists Suzanne Riegel and Monica Nealon. Frédéric Chopin wrote one of his most gorgeous piano pieces for a very talented student of his. Her name was Laura. She must have been really gifted. It's not an easy piece. You'll hear Chopin's Grand Valse Brillante in about 10 minutes. First, a piece Felix Mendelssohn wrote for his cello-playing brother, the Variations Concertante by Mendelssohn, featuring cellist Lynn Harrell.

I think that's a great piece of music, and I think it's safe to say it was written with a lot of love. Felix Mendelssohn composed that for his brother, who was an amateur cellist. His name was Paul. A set of Variations Concertante by Felix Mendelssohn. Lynn Harrell was the cellist you got to hear, and it was Bruno Canino at the piano. Nice to be with you here on Maine Public Classical. It is Tuesday. It's July 7th. Just a reminder, if you haven't downloaded our free mobile app, what are you waiting for? It's free, and you can take the music and the news with you wherever you go. 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This is by Frédéric Chopin, and it's not the way he intended it.

0: taking elements of a traditional Viennese-style waltz and transforming it into a grand and opulent showpiece fit for the Paris concert stage. That was the Grand Valse Brillante in E-flat by Frédéric Chopin. That was his idea, anyway, to take that Viennese style and rework it so it sounded a little more French. Chopin dedicated that piece, the original piano version, to one of his students, a talented pianist named Laura. An arrangement for orchestra of Chopin's Grand Valse Brillante, performed by the Cincinnati Pops and conductor Eric Kunzel. Just ahead this morning, the elegant and somewhat unusual sounds of a countertenor. Breakfast with Bach is coming up here on Maine Public Classical.
1: Anton Bruckner once said that his Fourth Symphony features a portrait of a midday meal in the forest, complete with an imitation of a barrel organ. On the next Chicago Symphony Orchestra program, Daniel Barenboim conducts this musical feast, plus works by Rimsky-Korsakov and Tchaikovsky, next time with the CSO. I'm Lisa Simeone.
0: Another gorgeous concert from the Chicago Symphony Orchestra. You'll hear that tonight at 8 o'clock on Maine Public Classical, where support comes from Cumberland Crossing by Ocean View, a new retirement cottage community proudly supporting Saturday afternoon opera right here on Maine Public Classical. 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Maine Public Classical also available at mainepublic.org and on many of the HD2 channels of Maine Public Radio. Breakfast with Bach. It's time just for you. And this morning, the selection is another one from the English Baroque Soloists and the Monteverdi Choir with conductor John Elliott Gardner. It's a motet by Bach.

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Two versions of that motet exist. I did not know that before today. An indoor version and an outdoor version. The outdoor version features more brass instruments, I guess. A motet by Johann Sebastian Bach, O Jesus Christ, Light of My Life. It's your Breakfast with Bach selection this morning. John Elliott Gardner directed the Monteverdi Choir and the English Baroque Soloists, with soprano Nancy Argenta, countertenor Michael Chance, tenor Anthony Rolf Johnson, and baritone Stephen Varco. I'm Elena C. Good morning. This is a piece by Brahms.

Variations on a theme by Joseph Haydn. That's a piece Johannes Brahms wrote one summer. He saw the score to the theme, the St. Anthony Chorale, in a library. One of the librarians told him it was a theme composed by Haydn, so that's what Brahms included in his title. Ricardo Chailly directing those variations by Brahms, leading the Gewandhaus Orchestra of Leipzig. It is Tuesday, it's July 7th, also known in some circles, including this circle right here, this one I'm tapping right at my chest so you know I'm talking about me, as World Chocolate Day. And I imagine you can probably think of some fun ways to celebrate. Mozart loved chocolate. Frederick Chopin loved chocolate. I don't know about Alexander Borodin or about Baroque era composer Jan Dismas Zelenka, but I do know you'll hear music by both of those composers in just a moment. Thanks for listening to Daybreak, which is made possible by contributing listeners. The Maine Public Book Club connects readers all across the state, and you're invited to join us. The next reading selection is Everything You Love Ends Up in a Yard Sale. It's the first novel from author Jennifer Braunfels. Tune in for the book club discussion with host Bill Nimitz and author Jennifer Braunfels on Tuesday, July 21st. And for more details, visit mainepublic.org/bookclub.

Jan Dismas Zelenka was an early 18th century Czech-born German composer, and that was his Sonata No. 5. It was a performance by the Northwest German Chamber Soloists. Still ahead on this Tuesday morning, an American-born piano virtuoso who ended up calling Paris and then eventually Brazil home. Stay close. Alexander Borodin wrote his last major piece in the summer of 1881, and it's a piece he wrote with his wife in his mind. He was looking back, he later said, to their first months together, newlyweds. And I think you can hear that nostalgia and that love in the music. The full piece, the full string quartet, is gorgeous, but this movement is otherworldly.

A Love Letter Written in Music. It's a movement from the String Quartet No. 2 by Alexander Borodin, the Nocturne Movement, something Borodin dedicated to his wife. Joshua Bell was the violinist in that arrangement, performing with the Academy of St. Martin in the Fields. Charles Lucien Lambert Sr. was an American piano virtuoso born in New Orleans. He was also black and so was not treated well. In his early years, he eventually moved to Paris and then to Brazil. This is one of his pieces, a Caprice Mazurka.

0: La Maison, the Caprice Mazurka by American-born piano virtuoso Charles Lucien Lambert Sr. He was born in New Orleans. Gary Hammond at the piano this morning on Maine Public Classical. Another piano delicacy coming your way. You'll hear more in just about 10 minutes. 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Thank you. 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
0: 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Well, this year's Edinburgh International Festival in Scotland takes place through most of the month of August. This is a recording from the 2021 festival.

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National Orchestra with conductor Thomas Sundergaard. That was a live recording, came from the 2021 Edinburgh International Festival in Scotland. This year, the festival runs from August 7th through the 30th. Closer to home, check out this year's Salt Bay Chamber Music Festival. It runs through August, and this year's theme is Music Unearthed. I'm Elena C. Good morning. Pianist George Lopez, artist-in-residence at Bowdoin in Brunswick, is at the piano next for you with the Keyboard Sonata in F by Franz Joseph Haydn.

A live concert recording from 2012 featuring Maine pianist George Lopez. That's the Sonata in F Major by Franz Joseph Haydn. Another incredible pianist on the way this morning for you. You'll hear from Mitsuko Uchida. She'll perform something, quote, very agitated in about 45 minutes.

0: The waltz from Tchaikovsky's opera Eugene Onegin, and that was conductor Eric Kunzel with the Cincinnati Pops Orchestra this morning. By the way, Doc Severinsen, that famous trumpeter and band leader, turns 99 today. Happy birthday, Doc. He spends a lot of time with Eric Kunzel and the Cincinnati Pops. Made some incredible recordings together, that's for sure. I've got an incredible recording of a guitar quintet by Luigi Boccherini coming up for you in about 5 minutes. Hope you can stick around. 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
1: Hi, I'm Rick Schneider. Maine Public just ended our first budget year without federal funding. 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As we move into a new budget year, please remember that you make Maine Public happen. Thank you.

A Morning Song. It's one of three character pieces by Arthur Foote, and you heard violinist Kevin Lawrence with Eric Larson at the piano. Let's wrap things up this hour with a gorgeous quintet for guitar and strings. This is the Quintet No. 9 by Luigi Boccherini.

0: After all that exuberance, all that excitement, the guitar just kind of fades away. A quintet by Luigi Boccherini, the Guitar Quintet number 9. Illyrio Diaz was the guitarist performing with the Schneider Quartet. The guitar got to shine right there, and it's the much maligned viola that gets a turn in the spotlight coming up this morning in just over half an hour. 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
1: We feature one of my favorite works, Prokofiev's Romeo and Juliet, next time on the New York Philharmonic This Week. Hello, this is Alec Baldwin. Please join me for a program that will also feature the Symphony No. 5 by Tchaikovsky. Music director Jaap van Speden will conduct the New York Philharmonic This Week.
0: You'll hear the New York Philharmonic Thursday at 8 p.m. You're listening to Maine Public, and this is listener-supported Maine Public Classical. 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Maine Public Classical, also available at mainepublic.org and on many of the HD2 channels of Maine Public Radio. As far as farewells go, this one's pretty great, I think. The overture to Gioachino Rossini's last opera, William Tell.

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The Overture to the Last Opera, composed by Gioachino Rossini. That's the overture to the opera William Tell. The Montreal Symphony Orchestra performed it here on Maine Public Classical. I'm Elena C., and this is one movement from a suite by Robert Schumann called Kreisleriana.

Robert Schumann composed his suite Kreisleriana in 1838. It's a suite in 8 movements, subtitled Fantasies for Piano. The 3rd movement is described by Schumann as very agitated, and you heard a performance by pianist Mitsuko Uchida. Have you heard before that if the dress rehearsal goes badly, then the actual performance will be just fantastic? I've heard that too. I always kind of believed it. But then I learned in the case of the opera Daphnis and Aigle, a one-act opera with music by Jean-Philippe Rameau, the dress rehearsal was so awful that they had to cancel the performance. And in fact, Rameau never saw the opera staged. It's the suite from the opera Daphnis and Aigle by Rameau, performed by Capella Savaria.

I love all the percussion in Baroque era operas from the French aristocratic court. They're so ceremonial sounding. It's just really important sounding music. A suite from a one-act opera called Daphnis and Aigle with music by Jean-Philippe Rameau. Mary Terry Smith was the director of Capella Savaria. Dances, both sacred and profane. That's what you'll hear in just a moment here on Maine Public Classical. Contributing listeners make Daybreak possible. Thank you. 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It's an exhibit at the Portland Museum of Art. Rare etchings shown in dialogue with related paintings, drawings, and proofs, providing some insight into how Homer's Maine studio, that's M-A-I-N-E studio, influenced his process and compositional choices. Winslow Homer, Painter Etcher. It's on display now through October 18th. 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

That's a gorgeous piece of music, a set of sacred and profane dances by Claude Debussy, the St. Louis Symphony Orchestra performing with conductor Leonard Slatkin. It's conductor Edward Gardner next leading the BBC Symphony Orchestra with James Ennis playing viola. This is a viola concerto by William Walton.

0: And it ends on a sigh. The Viola Concerto from 1928 by William Walton. James Ennis playing the viola with the BBC Symphony Orchestra. Edward Gardner conducted. 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
1: Anton Bruckner once said that his Fourth Symphony features a portrait of a midday meal in the forest, complete with an imitation of a barrel organ. On the next Chicago Symphony Orchestra program, Daniel Barenboim conducts this musical feast, plus works by Rimsky-Korsakov and Tchaikovsky, next time with the CSO. I'm Lisa Simeone.
0: That concert coming up tonight at 8. 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

That lovely piece from the early 1940s, that was Your Hands in Mine by Florence Price, performed there by Claire Huangqi. It's just about 3 minutes past 10 o'clock on this Tuesday morning. You're listening to The Midday Mix here on Maine Public Classical, and I'm your host, Emily Duncan Wilson. Thrilled that you're joining me this morning and that we can keep each other company on this somewhat cloudy Tuesday. It's nicer to be a little bit chillier, though. I definitely was getting a little bit too warm last week. We'll hear William Grant Still's fourth symphony next, called Autochthonous. It's intended to represent the spirit of the American people, and it has roots in the soil of America itself, music suggesting the mixing of musical cultures in North America. The composer's daughter, Judith Still, said that the symphony is, quote, praise for people who, quote, came from the soil, enslaved, and recognizes the power of those who had been so mightily put upon when they triumphed with honor over a difficult past. Yannick Nezet-Sega conducts the Philadelphia Orchestra.

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Just breathtaking. That was William Grant Still's fourth symphony called Autochthonus. Yannick Nezet-Séguin conducted the Philadelphia Orchestra in that recording. It's now just about 10:31, just turned 10:31 on this Tuesday morning. 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I'm your host, Emily Duncan Wilson. 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Rolf Smedvig is the trumpet soloist with the organist Michael Murray in this trumpet tune by Henry Purcell. Next.

A trumpet tune in D major by Henry Purcell. That was trumpeter Rolf Smedvig and organist Michael Murray performing. The first of this summer's Muzzy Ridge concerts is happening tonight in Searsmont. Well, it also happened last night. It's a two-night affair featuring clarinetist Graham Steele Johnson and pianist Min Kwam. And last night's was sold out, but tonight there's still a few tickets. It's presented by composer Robert Sirota at his home in Searsmont, which is lovingly called Muzzy Ridge. You can hear works tonight by Brahms, Gershwin, Mangani, and Debussy, and more. Head to mainpublic.org and click on community to get those few last tickets and find out more details about this summer's Muzzy Ridge concerts. Edvard Grieg might be most known for his piano concerto and his incidental music that he wrote for Peer Gynt, but his three violin sonatas were among his own favorites. We'll hear his third violin sonata, as performed by the musical spouse duo, violinist Elena Uriosti and pianist Tom Poster, next.

Edvard Grieg's Third Violin Sonata. We heard Elena Uriosti and Tom Poster in performance. Today at 11 over on Maine Public Radio, Maine Calling is going to do a program on the fallout from the new allegations about Graham Plattner and what might be next for the Senate race. Joining us will be USM's Ron Schmidt and Pat Callahan and some other guests. 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

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Peter Whelan is the bassoon soloist with Ensemble Marcias, performing Mozart's Bassoon Concerto in B-flat major next.

Mozart's Bassoon Concerto in B-flat major. Peter Whalen was the bassoon soloist performing alongside Ensemble Marcius. 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A reminder that this week's News and Brews is happening in Farmington on Thursday, July 9th. All the details about how to find, to make your team, to register all the things, to learn where it is in Farmington, head to mainpublic.org and click on community. Soir matin, or evening and morning, was composed by Melanie Bonny in 1907, and it presents two different moods. There's a sort of singing melody that is the evening, and it's a calm, peaceful evening. And then the matin, or the morning, is pretty quiet, but it does feature some restlessness and awakening, which is heard in the sparkling running notes. We'll hear the Neve Trio in performance.

The Niamh Trio performing Melanie Boni's Soir et Matin, Evening and Morning, here on Maine Public Classical. You're listening to The Midday Mix here on Maine Public Classical. I'm your host, Emily Duncan Wilson. It's just about 15 minutes before noon here on this Tuesday morning. It is July 7th. We'll hear from another female French composer next, who overlapped slightly with Boni. She was a little bit earlier. It's Louise Farranc's Grand Variations in the theme on a theme of Count Gallenberg. Christoph Koenig leads the Soloist Europeans of Luxembourg with piano soloist Jean Mueller.

Jean Mueller was the piano soloist with the Soloist Europeans of Luxembourg, performing Louise Farrenc's Grand Variations on a Theme by Count Gallenberg. Coming up in this noon hour, music by Telemann, Dvorak, and Prokofiev to keep you company, so be sure to stick around. 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Telemann's Flute Quartet in G major starts us off this hour.

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Reinhard Goebel led Musica Antiqua Cologne in that performance of Telemann's Flute Quartet in G major. It's just about 9 minutes past noon on this Tuesday afternoon. You're listening to the Midday Mix here on Maine Public Classical. I'm your host, Emily Duncan Wilson. Antonín Dvořák's opera Rusalka is about a water nymph who falls in love with a mortal man. In the aria we're about to hear, but played on cello, she begs the moon to tell the prince that she loves him. In folklore, the character of Rusalka would lure men into rivers and lakes with her beauty and her singing, and then she'd tangle them up in her long hair and drown them. We'll hear brothers cellist Edgar Moreau and pianist Jeremy Moreau perform Dvorak's Song to the Moon from Rusalka.

brothers Edgar and Jeremy Moreau performing Dvorak's Song to the Moon from his opera about a water nymph, Rusalka. Hilary Hahn is the violin soloist with the Radio France Philharmonic Orchestra, performing Prokofiev's Violin Concerto No. 1 in D major here on Maine Public Classical.

Prokofiev's first violin concerto. Miko Frank led the Radio France Philharmonic Orchestra with violin soloist Hilary Hahn. 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Maine Public is a media sponsor of the Maine International Film Festival, happening July 10th through the 19th in Waterville. The festival showcases the best of American and international cinema with world premieres, classic revivals, inspiring performances, and exhibitions. 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William Blizzard was a 20th century British pianist and composer who was also the musical director to Noel Coward. And a fun fact about him that I found is that Blizzard's parents worked in one of Paddingham's many cotton mills as weavers, and apparently it was the style for children to wear clogs in that area, so he wore clogs every day. I wear clogs sometimes. Here's William Blizzard's Duetto, performed by the Royal Ballet Sinfonia.

David Lloyd Jones conducting the Royal Ballet Sinfonia, performing English composer William Blazard's Duetto. It's now about 1:15 on this Tuesday afternoon. You're listening to the Midday Mix here on Maine Public Classical. I'm your host, Emily Duncan Wilson. John Adams Foxtrot, the Chairman Dances from his opera Nixon in China, is next, performed by the Baltimore Symphony Orchestra.

David Zinman conducting the Baltimore Symphony Orchestra with John Adams Chairman Dances, a foxtrot for orchestra, here on Maine Public Classical. 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

Ensemble Spinoza performing Dietrich Buxtehude's Trio Sonata No. 4 in B-flat major. Amelia Meyer's Fourth Symphony is coming up in just about 11 minutes. Be sure to stay with us here on The Midday Mix. It's just about 10 minutes past 1 o'clock on this Tuesday afternoon. You are listening to Maine Public Classical, and I'm your host, Emily Duncan Wilson. I'll be here with you on air until 2 p.m. when Sarah Tuttle comes into the studio for her show, Head Towards Home. A suite of dances is next in Peter Warlock's Capriole Suite. Iona Brown conducts the Academy of St. Martin in the Fields with guitarist Christopher Parkening.

guitarist Christopher Parkening there performing with the Academy of St. Martin in the Fields. That was Peter Warlock's Capriole Suite. Iona Brown conducted. 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

The new Brandenburg Philharmonic, under the direction of Stefan Malzu, performing Amelia Mayer's Symphony No. 4 in B minor here on Maine Public Classical. 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I'm your host, Emily Duncan Wilson, and I hope you'll join me on Main Stage this Wednesday evening at 8 on Maine Public Classical. 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I'm your host, Emily Duncan Wilson. I'm heading out so Sarah Tuttle can head in. She's got some Foray, some Van Hall, and more coming up in this 2 o'clock hour. I hope you have a great rest of your afternoon.

Un morceau de lecture, a piece by Gabriel Fauré, presumably written for part of the study at the Paris Conservatory. Local composers were always being asked to write new pieces for the students to show off their skills. Cellist Yo-Yo Ma and pianist Catherine Stott in that performance. It's featured on their latest release called Merci, or Thank You, music by Fauré. 2 minutes past 2 o'clock on this Tuesday afternoon. You are listening to Head Towards Home here on Maine Public Classical. I'm Sarah Tuttle. Thanks for tuning in and joining me. I'll be with you until 6 o'clock this evening, sharing some great music along the way. Later in the hour, a sonata by César Franck, written as a wedding gift for a young friend of his. We'll hear from Fretwork and a piece by John Taverner as well. Here now is Thomas Kalb, leading the Heidelberg Philharmonic Orchestra, and a symphony by Johann Baptist von Hall.

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A symphony in D minor by Johann Baptist van Hall. That was Thomas Kalb leading the Heidelberg Philharmonic Orchestra. Thanks so much for tuning into Head Towards Home here on Maine Public Classical. 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Summer is a time of year where we, love having the windows open and we're tackling all sorts of projects around the house and in the yard. 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

A Quamemodum by John Tavener, performed by the lovely Viol Ensemble Fretwork, led today by Harry Christophers. This next piece by César Franck was given as a wedding gift to the young violinist and composer Eugène Ysaÿe. This is his violin sonata. Midori is the featured violinist with pianist Robert MacDonald, here on Head Towards Home.

The Violin Sonata of César Franck, a piece given as a wedding gift to the young violinist Eugène Ysaÿe. Midori was the featured violinist, and she was joined by pianist Robert MacDonald here on Head Towards Home.

0: The first danza featured in Manuel de Falla's La Vida Breve. You heard Eric Kunzel leading the Cincinnati Pops in that performance. Thanks so much for tuning in to Head Towards Home here on Maine Public Classical. I'm Sarah Tuttle. Thanks very much for joining me. We'll hear pianist Jeremy Denk in Music for the Piano by Mozart in this next hour. Leonard Slatkin leads the London Philharmonic in a piece by Sir Edward Elgar. Cellist Zul Bailey is featured in a piece by Beethoven. And just ahead, some chamber music by Haydn. 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
1: This week on Main Stage, hear dances from around the world performed by Palaver Strings in their recent Dancing Home program. I'm your host, Emily Duncan Wilson, and I hope you'll join me on Main Stage this Wednesday evening at 8 on Maine Public Classical.
0: Sunny skies in northern Maine today with a few more clouds in the south. Today's highs ranging from the mid-70s into the low 80s. Mainly clear skies are expected tonight with some evening breezes, lows landing in the 50s for most. Partly to mostly sunny skies expected tomorrow, with daytime highs once again ranging from the mid-70s into the upper 80s. Things will start to get a little more toasty as we head into the latter part of the week, so do keep an eye on the weather, particularly if you're planning on spending some time outdoors. You want to keep that water bottle handy. 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

Advertimento by Franz Joseph Haydn for the delightful combination of violin, cello, and horn. Horn soloist Hermann Baumann with violinist Karl Zuske and cellist Johann Jakob Timm in that piece by Haydn. Thanks very much for tuning in to Head Towards Home here on Maine Public Classical. I'm Sarah Tuttle. It's 9 minutes past the hour. Here now is a rondo by Mozart performed by pianist Jeremy Denk.

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A rondo in A minor by Mozart there. You heard pianist Jeremy Denken performance. Thanks so much for tuning in to Head Towards Home here on Maine Public Classical. I'm Sarah Tuttle. It's great sharing this music with you. We hear next a serenade for string orchestra by Edward Elgar. This is Leonard Slatkin, leading members of the London Philharmonic.

A serenade for string orchestra there by Edward Elgar. Leonard Slatkin led the London Philharmonic Orchestra. 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Cellist Zul Bailey performs with pianist Simone Dinnerstein in this second cello sonata from the Opus 5 of Ludwig von Beethoven.

0: Beethoven's Second Cello Sonata from his Opus 5. That was cellist Zul Bailey and pianist Simone Dennerstein. Thanks very much for tuning in to Head Towards Home here on Maine Public Classical. I'm Sarah Tuttle. David Starobin performs a guitar etude by Giulio Regondi in this next hour. We'll hear cellist Yo-Yo Ma and Pinchas Zukerman as soloists in a piece by Bach. And Alan Mendel performs music for the piano by American composer Edward McDowell. All of that's coming up and more here on Head Towards Home, which is made possible by you, our contributing listeners, and by Ocean View at Falmouth, Active Retirement Living, now reserving new construction sites for 2026 occupancy. 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
1: Anton Bruckner once said that his Fourth Symphony features a portrait of a midday meal in the forest, complete with an imitation of a barrel organ. On the next Chicago Symphony Orchestra program, Daniel Barenboim conducts this musical feast, plus works by Rimsky-Korsakov and Tchaikovsky, next time with the CSO. I'm Lisa Simeone.
0: That's the Chicago Symphony Orchestra coming up this evening at 8 o'clock, following performance today with Valerie Kaler. 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Maine Public Classical is also available at mainepublic.org and on many of the HD2 channels of Maine Public Radio.

Music from George Frideric Handel's Xerxes, an aria that's sung by the title character in the opera about a tree. That's a largo, Ombra Mai Fu, performed today by oboist Albrecht Meyer with harpsichordist Monika Rosinska. Albrecht Meyer led Sinfonia Varsovia in Ombra Mai Fu by George Frideric Handel. Thanks very much for tuning in to Head Towards Home here on Maine Public Classical. I'm Sarah Tuttle. Here now is a Sinfonia Concertante for violin and cello by Johann Christian Bach. Cellist Yo-Yo Ma and violinist Pinkus Zuckerman are featured with the St. Paul Chamber Orchestra.

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0: The third in a series of guitar etudes by Giulio Regondi, you heard guitarist David Starobin. Head Towards Home is made possible by you, our contributing listeners, and by the Marvin Design Gallery by Eldridge Lumber in Portland, a Marvin retailer providing windows and doors committed to helping people live well in their homes.
1: Hi, I'm Rick Schneider. Maine Public just ended our first budget year without federal funding, and I'm pleased to report that, thanks to you, it was a success. With the support of more than 60,000 households across Maine, we filled the $2.5 million gap for last year. So from the bottom of our hearts, thank you. More than ever, the funding that keeps public radio strong comes from you. As we move into a new budget year, please remember that you make Maine Public happen. Thank you.
0: Music next by American composer Edward McDowell, the third of his piano sonatas, nicknamed the Norse Sonata. This is pianist Alan Mandel.

The Norse Piano Sonata, the Sonata No. 3 of American composer Edward McDowell. It got its nickname because it was written at a time when McDowell was really fascinated with Nordic mythology and folklore, and he wanted to capture some of that rugged folkloric experience in his music. That was pianist Ellen Mendel and music by American composer Edward McDowell. Well, if you're looking to enjoy some American music from a slightly earlier time period, there's a really cool performance happening this weekend. In advance of the Boston Camerata's trip to Tanglewood later this summer, they'll be presenting their Free America, Early Songs of Resistance and Rebellion program at the beautiful Alna Meeting House. It's one of the oldest meeting houses still standing in Maine. The program features a variety of pieces that highlight different movements of resistance and rebellion and commitment to democracy. They'll be performing on Sunday afternoon, the 12th of July at 2 o'clock in Alna. More information about this Boston Camerata performance can be found online. We hear next music for string quartet by Vasil Barvinsky. This is a string quartet performed this afternoon by the Vivere String Quartet here on Head Towards Home.

0: The String Quartet by Vasil Barvinsky. That was the Vivere String Quartet in performance. You're listening to Maine Public Classical. This is Head Towards Home. I'm Sarah Tuttle. We're coming up on the 5 o'clock hour, which means that Stage and Screen is just ahead. The United States Marine Band is in the spotlight this week. They have a wonderful collaborative album with John Williams at the podium and featuring his music. So we'll hear another selection from that album here in a little while. Solo performances from violinist Daniel Bernard Romain and Jean-Yves Thibaudet on the way. Carl Scheidt is the soloist in a guitar concerto by Carulli, and more coming up here on Head Towards Home.
1: We feature one of my favorite works, Prokofiev's Romeo and Juliet, next time on the New York Philharmonic This Week. Hello, this is Alec Baldwin. Please join me for a program that will also feature the Symphony No. 5 by Tchaikovsky. Music director Jaap van Zweden will conduct the New York Philharmonic This Week.
0: That's the New York Philharmonic, Thursday evening at 8 o'clock here on listener-supported Maine Public Classical, WBQA Boothbay, Brunswick, 96.7, WBQE Millbridge, Down East, 93.7, WBQF Freiburg 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Waterville. Maine Public Classical is also available at mainepublic.org and on many of the HD2 channels of Maine Public Radio. Stage and Screen on Maine Public Classical is made possible by Maine State Music Theater, presenting Disney's Frozen, the musical based on the beloved animated film, July 15th through August 1st, msmt.org.

John Williams leading the United States Marine Band in his own music. That was a piece from his Oscar-nominated original motion picture soundtrack to the 2012 film Lincoln, another collaboration between John Williams and Steven Spielberg. The piece not only illustrates the mood of the film, but it borrows the title from a very special line in the second inaugural speech of Abraham Lincoln, "With malice toward none." It's a really beautiful speech. If you've got a few minutes and you're looking for something to lift up your spirits, I would highly suggest you read Lincoln's second inaugural. "With Malice Toward None" from John Williams' soundtrack to Lincoln, featuring the United States Marine Band, our stage and screen selection for the evening. We're highlighting selections from this very special album throughout the week. In 2023, John Williams and the United States Marine Band gave a performance at the Kennedy Center, and the album features a wide variety of pieces included in that performance. So I hope you'll tune in again tomorrow at 5 o'clock for our next chapter of Stage and Screen. I'm Sarah Tuttle. This is Head Towards Home. Thanks so much for tuning in and joining me.

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1: One of my favorite pieces of piano music, the second intermezzo from Johannes Brahms' Opus 118, performed today by pianist Jean-Yves Thibaudet. 11 minutes past 5 o'clock, and you're tuned in to Head Towards Home on Maine Public Classical. I'm Sarah Tuttle. Carl Scheidt is the soloist in this guitar concerto by Ferdinando Carulli. Wilfried Böttcher leads the Vienna Chamber Orchestra.

A Concerto for the Guitar by Ferdinando Carulli. You heard Carl Scheidt as guitar soloist. Wilfried Böttcher led the Vienna Chamber Orchestra. Thanks so much for tuning in to Head Towards Home here on Maine Public Classical. I'm Sarah Tuttle. Maine Public is a media sponsor of Winslow Homer, painter, etcher at the Portland Museum of Art. These rare etchings are shown in dialogue with related paintings, drawings, and proofs, and they provide insight into how Homer's main studio influenced his process and his compositional choices as an artist. Winslow Homer, painter, etcher, is on display now through October 18th, and Maine Public members are eligible for a discount on admission. For more details, please visit mainepublic.org and click on Community. Here now is violinist Daniel Bernard Romain, performing some of his own music. This is a piece called The Need to Be.

Violinist Daniel Bernard Rumain featured in his own music there, a piece called The Need to Be. Thanks so much for tuning in to Head Towards Home here on Maine Public Classical. I'm Sarah Tuttle. We conclude today's program with a really cool piece by the great Chick Corea. This is his trombone concerto featuring soloist Joseph Alessi. Giancarlo Guerrero leads the Nashville Symphony.

0: A concerto for the trombone by the great Chick Corea, featuring soloist Joseph Alessi. Giancarlo Guerrero led the Nashville Symphony. 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
1: This music was signed F. Mendelssohn. Everyone assumed it was written by Felix, but in 2010, a graduate student established it was actually by Fanny Mendelssohn. She'd written in her diary about composing a sonata that spring. Fanny Mendelssohn's Easter Sonata, coming up on the next performance today from APM.
2: Anton Bruckner once said that his Fourth Symphony features a portrait of a midday meal in the forest, complete with an imitation of a barrel organ. On the next Chicago Symphony Orchestra program, Daniel Barenboim conducts this musical feast, plus works by Rimsky-Korsakov and Tchaikovsky, next time with the CSO. I'm Lisa Simeone.
0: That's the Chicago Symphony Orchestra tonight at 8 o'clock. In this week's songbook program, tenor John Mark Ainsley performs melodies of Peter Warlock with members of the Nash Ensemble. You'll hear songs from The Garden of Eden by Henry Purcell and Gabriel Fauré, and we'll spend some time wandering in songs by Ray Fun Williams and a choral piece by Jocelyn Hagen. You'll hear some sacred music by Scarlatti, too. I'm Sarah Tuttle, inviting you to join me for Songbook, Saturday at 11 on Maine Public Classical. 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Performance today coming up here in a few minutes following the news. That will be followed by the music of Bruckner with the Chicago Symphony Orchestra this evening at 8 o'clock. I'm Sarah Tuttle. Thanks so much for tuning in and joining me for Head Towards Home. I hope you stay tuned for more great music and have a great evening.
1: For more than 140 years, no one knew this sonata existed. When it was rediscovered in 1970, the music world was agog with excitement over the manuscript signed F. Mendelssohn. Everyone assumed it was written by Felix. But in 2010, a graduate student discovered it had actually been written by Fanny Mendelssohn. The pages of the manuscript happened to be a direct match for 30 missing numbered pages in a bound volume of Fanny's works. From APM, American Public Media, this is Performance Today. I'm Valerie Kaler. Pianist Isita Connie Mason plays Fanny Mendelssohn's Easter Sonata ahead this hour.
3: Live from NPR News in Washington, I'm Ryland Barton. The U.S. says it's launching strikes on Iran after it says Iran attacked commercial ships in the Strait of Hormuz. U.S. Central Command says in a statement that, quote, Iran's aggression was unwarranted, dangerous, and a clear violation of the ceasefire. The U.S. also revoked a license that authorized the sale of Iranian oil today. The U.S. Treasury had authorized Iran to produce, deliver, and sell oil through August 21st after talks last month seeking a final deal to end the war. A new lawsuit accuses the Department of Homeland Security of sharing asylum application details with the government of Iran. As NPR's Jimena Bustillo reports, the allegations are based on interviews with detainees and undisclosed testimony with an Iranian official.
4: Lawyers with the left-leaning Public Citizen Litigation Group argue that the administration began sharing information about the applications with Iran in March 2025. Michael Kirkpatrick is an attorney with Public Citizen.
5: law is very clear that information within an asylum application or other applications for similar forms of protection cannot be shared, particularly with the government that the individual is fleeing.
4: In a statement provided to NPR, ICE says the allegations that ICE shared asylum application records with the Iranian government are false. Kirkpatrick says the Trump administration has so far sent 3 deportation flights and over 100 people to Iran. Others have been deported to so-called third countries like Panama and the Central African Republic. Jimena Bustillo, NPR News, Washington.
3: President Trump arrived in Turkey today for the first of 2 days at the NATO summit. It comes at a tense time for the alliance as Trump continues to criticize member nations' defense spending and as the Russian war in Ukraine rages on. NPR's Danielle Kurtzleben has more.
6: Before leaving for the summit, President Trump had expressed optimism about bringing the Ukraine war to a close. When asked in Ankara about why he feels that way, Trump didn't elaborate. He added that he cares about ending the war, even though he doesn't consider it very geopolitically important to the U.S.
7: It affects Europe much more. We're there to help Europe, but it doesn't affect the United States. We have an ocean in between, but, you know, it's just, I can't stand watching what's happening.
6: On July 4th, the president spoke to the leaders of both Russia and Ukraine. He is scheduled to speak in person to Ukrainian President Volodymyr Zelensky Wednesday afternoon. Danielle Kurtzleben, NPR News, Ankara.
3: Vermont Senator Bernie Sanders says Maine Senate candidate Graham Plattner should step aside after a sexual assault allegation. Democrats across the U.S. are withdrawing support from Plattner after the allegation, which Plattner denies. Plattner has canceled town hall events this week. The allegation involves a woman who claims Plattner sexually assaulted her in 2021. Maine law has tight deadlines for replacing candidates. This is NPR.
8: And with this look at Maine news, I'm Nicole Ogrisco. Former State Senate President Troy Jackson, who came in third in the Democratic gubernatorial primary, says he's filed papers with the Federal Election Commission to form a U.S. Senate exploratory committee. Jackson joined the chorus of state and national Democrats calling on Graham Plattner to withdraw from the race amid allegations of sexual assault, which Plattner denies. Endorsed by both Plattner and U.S. Senator Bernie Sanders in the gubernatorial primary, Jackson says he's the best candidate to replace Plattner and to beat Republican Susan Collins. He cites his progressive platform that includes workers' rights, affordable housing, and Medicare for all, and his ability to win races in northern Maine.
9: You know, I live in an area that's, you know, Republican-leaning. I mean, I've been right in the shadow of Susan Collins my whole life, you know, and all the things that I care about, she hasn't.
8: Nirav Shah, another former Democratic gubernatorial candidate, says he's also weighing a U.S. Senate run should Plattner drop out. Social media influencer Amanda McGonigal filed a lawsuit today against the Trump administration after she was barred from Vice President J.D. Vance's event in Bangor this spring. McGonigal, who lives in Massachusetts, says she registered to attend Vance's May event but was turned away by Secret Service agents who told her they, quote, knew where she stood. The ACLU of Maine says turning McGonigal away from the event violated her First Amendment rights. McGonigal runs accounts that mock Vance and has amassed millions of followers across her social media platforms. And that's this evening's Maine News for Maine Public. I'm Nicole Ogrisco.
10: 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Other contributors include the estate of Joan B. Kroc, whose bequest serves as an enduring investment in the future of public radio and seeks to help NPR be the model for high-quality journalism in the 21st century. This is NPR.
11: From APM, American Public Media, this is Performance Today. I'm Valerie Kaler. So glad to have you along for today's musical adventures and discoveries. Ahead this hour, making the case for a second Lifetime Achievement Award, and Sister Mendelssohn finally gets some very belated credit. Right now, a visit to Finland. In early December, Finland is in deep winter. The days are incredibly short, with some of northernmost Finland not seeing a full sunrise at all. So the arrival of spring is eagerly anticipated and gratefully celebrated when it does arrive. In his tone poem, Jean Sibelius artfully evokes the slow, sleepy reawakening of nature, the return of sun and green and warmth after a long, dark winter. Nicholas Collin leads the Finnish Radio Symphony Orchestra in Spring Song by Jean Sibelius.

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1: I'm meteorologist Russ Merley with your Tuesday evening and beyond Maine public weather forecast. A mostly clear, comfortable night tonight. Lows mostly in the 50s to near 60 with light and variable winds. Partly, if not mostly, sunny skies tomorrow, Wednesday. Mid-70s to mid-80s. Coolest down east, far north, and mountains. A west to southwest breeze at 6 to 12. Mainly clear Wednesday night. Some clouds across the northern mountains, mid-50s to mid-60s. We'll enjoy plenty of sunshine Thursday. Showers develop north and mountains. Temperatures mostly in the 80s. Upper 70s down east coast, far north of mountains, and closer to 90 across far southern Maine. Warm and muggy Friday with showers and thunderstorms. Temperatures mostly in the 80s. Some 70s down east coast, far north of mountains. Sunshine returns for Saturday. Should be a beautiful day. Less humid. Mid-70s to mid-80s. Sunny skies expected on Sunday. That's your latest Maine public weather forecast. This is meteorologist Russ Merley.
0: We're about to hear brand new music written by a composer who's nearly a century old. Samuel Adler was born in 1928 in Mannheim, Germany. The son of a composer and cantor, Adler was surrounded by music. He loved to play the violin. But as a Jewish child growing up in Nazi Germany, his daily activities were severely limited by the regime. He was mostly confined to his home. He and his family were finally able to flee to the Netherlands, and from there eventually landed in Massachusetts. He went to public school and was able to walk around freely in public for the first time in years. And his love of music developed into a deep passion for composition and then for teaching composition. He taught for decades, first at Eastman, then at Juilliard, just retired in 2017. And he's written more than 400 works so far. Samuel Adler was honored with the Aaron Copland Award for Lifetime Achievement in Music in 2003. Yep, 23 years ago. I'm thinking they need a supplemental second lifetime award, because while he's retired from teaching, he has not stopped composing. Here's a piece he wrote in 2025, just before his 97th birthday. This is the world premiere performance of Quartetsatz, the string quartet number 11 by Samuel Adler, played for us in concert by the Bergamot Quartet.

Nicholas Paulin led the Finnish Radio Symphony Orchestra in Spring Song by Jean Sibelius. That performance from the Musiikkitalo in Helsinki, Finland.

0: Brand new music written by a nonagenarian. That was the Quartetsatz by Samuel Adler. He was just shy of 97 years old when he wrote that in 2025. He's since celebrated his 98th birthday. We heard the world premiere of Adler's Quartetsatz played by the Bergamot Quartet. That concert at St. John's in the Village in New York City was part of the Village Trip Festival. Samuel Adler retired in 2017 after being a composition professor for more than 60 years. After Samuel Adler's family fled Nazi Germany in 1939, they eventually landed in Massachusetts, where he'd go on to study music at Harvard and Tanglewood. He served in the Army in the 1950s, during which he founded the 7th Army Symphony Orchestra. They played more than 800 concerts while stationed in Germany and were a key element of U.S. cultural diplomacy in the post-war years. When Adler returned to the States, he was active in the Dallas music scene before accepting a composition professorship at the Eastman School of Music. He stayed there for nearly 3 decades, then spent 20-some years on the faculty at the Juilliard School. He retired in 2017. He may be retired from teaching, but Adler is not finished with composing. He has more than 400 works to his name so far. Operas, symphonies, quartets, liturgical works, and more. Composer Samuel Adler. In a moment, the importance of signing your full name. 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
2: 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I'm your host, Emily Duncan Wilson, and I hope you'll join me on Main Stage this Wednesday evening at 8 on Maine Public Classical.
0: We're about to hear music that was lost for 140 years and only recently attributed to the correct composer. It's called the Easter Sonata. When it was rediscovered in 1970, the signature on the manuscript led people to believe it was written by a very well-known man. It said F. Mendelssohn. Pianist Isita Kanemason told our friends at New Classical Tracks,
3: when it was first rediscovered, it was thought to be by Felix Mendelssohn because that's what everyone just assumed. But then with time, they realized that it was Fanny Mendelssohn's work, and they found proof that she talks about writing her Easter Sonata in the spring when she was about 22 years old. And it's also very clear from the music how different the writing is to Felix Mendelssohn's writing.
0: So what stands out as the difference between Felix and Fanny's writing? Connie Mason says for her, it comes down to how they use texture. Felix's textures are lighter, lots of sparkly runs, while Fanny uses lots of chords and thicker textures. Isita Kanemason loves Fanny Mendelssohn's Easter Sonata because of those chordal textures and hymn-like qualities. Keep an ear out for those in the second and fourth movements. Here's Isita Kanemason with the Easter Sonata by Fanny Mendelssohn at the University of Georgia Performing Arts Center in Athens.

For almost a century and a half, no one knew that sonata even existed. When it was rediscovered in 1970, the music world was electrified by the manuscript signed F. Mendelssohn. Everyone assumed it was written by Felix. But in 2010, grad student Angela Mace suspected it had been written by Fanny Mendelssohn. The musical language was much more Fanny than Felix. Also, the manuscript ended up corresponding to a bunch of missing pages from a bound volume of Fanny's works. And Fanny Mendelssohn had written in her diary about composing an Easter sonata in 1828. Only took 182 years, but the sonata was finally identified and properly attributed to Fanny Mendelssohn. We heard pianist Isita Kane-Mason play that Easter sonata, a performance at Hugh Hodgson Concert Hall in the University of Georgia Performing Arts Center in Athens, Georgia.

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0: Composer Claude Debussy somewhat disdainfully described Edvard Grieg's music as bonbons, pink, wrapped in snow, which honestly sounds perfectly delightful to me. But in addition to that which is pink and fluffy, there's also great pain, profound sorrow, big love, and plenty of action. And in this music, trolls, kidnappings, gangs, weddings, art, self-doubt, dementia, and maybe even redemption. From APM, American Public Media, this is Performance Today. I'm Valerie Kaler. Coming up this hour, we'll hear the Minnesota Orchestra with incidental music written by Edvard Grieg for Henrik Ibsen's extremely weird play, Peer Gynt. The Signum Saxophone Quartet got together in Cologne in 2006. They are known for their experimental approaches to new music and their energetic takes on the classics. Here's a track from their debut album, their version of a movement from the Holberg Suite by Edvard Grieg.

Rigaudon from the Holberg Suite by Edvard Grieg. He wrote it for solo piano in 1884 and shortly thereafter made a setting for string orchestra, which is how we usually hear it. Martin Jense made that arrangement for saxophone quartet. We heard it played by the Signum Saxophone Quartet. We've got more music by Edvard Grieg, his Peer Gynt Suite, on the way. From APM American Public Media, this is Performance Today, taking you to concerts around the world. I'm Valerie Kaler. Composer Bright Sheng was born in Shanghai in 1955. The family owned a piano, passed down as part of his mother's dowry, and Bright's mom taught him how to play when he was 4 years old. But as he recalls, he was naughty, and he didn't want to practice at all. When the Cultural Revolution began in 1966, the Sheng family piano was taken away. Sheng remembers his father smiling bitterly and telling him, well, you don't have to play piano anymore. At first, this seemed like a relief. A year or so went by, and when he was 13, Sheng heard piano music over the radio again, and he realized he desperately missed the sound of the piano. He made himself a keyboard out of cardboard so that he could keep practicing. And he remembers telling himself that no matter what he ended up doing for his job when he grew up, he would never forget about music because he loved it so much. Sheng started playing the piano again at his school. And when he was sent to Tibet, he began performing music, studying folk music, and composing his own works. Sheng was able to go to school to study music after the Cultural Revolution ended. He moved to the U.S. in the 1980s, where he became a mentee and assistant to Leonard Bernstein. Bright Sheng's teenage self would be delighted. He never forgot about music, and it's his full-time job. His compositions have been celebrated for decades. Let's go now to a concert in Cleveland, Ohio. James Way at the piano, Kristen Lee playing violin, and Raman Ramakrishnan on cello. They're playing four movements for piano trio by Bright Sheng.

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0: evocative music with a very straightforward title, Four Movements for Piano Trio by Breitscheidt. Did you hear those odd sounds near the end of the first movement? Something like a very deep dulcimer? That's where pianist James Way reached inside the piano to pluck the strings. Such an effective moment. That performance was from a concert during Chamberfest Cleveland in Cleveland, Ohio. James Way played piano, Kristen Lee was the violinist, and Raman Ramakrishnan played cello. In a moment, flawed protagonists make for the best stories. 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
1: I'm meteorologist Russ Marley with your Tuesday evening and beyond main public weather forecast. A mostly clear, comfortable night tonight. Lows mostly in the 50s to near 60 with light and variable winds. Partly, if not mostly, sunny skies tomorrow, Wednesday. Mid-70s to mid-80s. Coolest down east, far north, and mountains. A west to southwest breeze at 6 to 12. Mainly clear Wednesday night. Some clouds across the northern mountains, mid-50s to mid-60s. We'll enjoy plenty of sunshine Thursday. Showers develop north and mountains. Temperatures mostly in the 80s. Upper 70s down east coast, far north of mountains, and closer to 90 across far southern Maine. Warm and muggy Friday with showers and thunderstorms. Temperatures mostly in the 80s. Some 70s down east coast, far north of mountains. Sunshine returns for Saturday. Should be a beautiful day. Less humid. Mid-70s to mid-80s. Sunny skies expected on Sunday. That's your latest Maine public weather forecast. This is meteorologist Russ Marley.
0: Last January, the Minnesota Orchestra launched a new festival concept. And earlier this year, they referred to their Nordic Soundscape series as the second annual. So fingers crossed it really will be a yearly event because oofda, there's some outstanding music coming out of it. At the concert we're about to sample, the audience heard newly minted reimaginings of Grieg miniatures, ballet music from Denmark, a violin concerto from Sweden, and Edvard Grieg's masterful storytelling as demonstrated in Peer Gynt. In Henrik Ibsen's play, Peer Gynt is a young man who's got great potential as an artist, but he's constantly at war with his physical desires. Among his adventures, he meets a young woman and they fall in love. He helps a bride escape from her wedding, or kidnaps her, depending on your perspective. He considers joining the Trolls, a group of bikers, punkers, goths, vampire wannabes. He comforts his mother on her deathbed from Alzheimer's. He becomes a successful businessman and loses it all. He pretends to be a prophet, and he winds up in an asylum. Finally, he returns home to confront a creature called the Shadow, who's always been watching him, trying to teach him what it is to be human. Edvard Grieg wrote 23 separate pieces of incidental music for Ibsen's play, and later plucked 8 of them to create a pair of concert suites. Here is the suite number 1 from Peer Gynt by Edvard Grieg. Thomas Sondergaard leads the Minnesota Orchestra in concert in Minneapolis.

incidental music written by Edvard Grieg for Henrik Ibsen's play Peer Gynt. Peer Gynt, it should be stated, not your conventional leading man. He is fairly hard to like, and throughout his life he makes some breathtakingly bad choices. Showed up at the wedding of his ex-girlfriend, for example, and steals her away to spend a night in the mountains. He also drinks himself into a stupor and into a dream sequence, wherein he may or may not have impregnated a troll woman just by thinking about it. Grieg created a couple of concert suites from the play's incidental music. We just heard the Peer Gynt Suite No. 1. Thomas Sundergaard led the Minnesota Orchestra at Orchestra Hall in downtown Minneapolis.

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1: Maine Public is pleased to be a media sponsor of the Prescott Park Arts Festival production of Rodgers and Hammerstein's Cinderella, now through August 9th in Portsmouth. 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
2: Anton Bruckner once said that his Fourth Symphony features a portrait of a midday meal in the forest, complete with an imitation of a barrel organ. 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I'm Lisa Simeone.
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0: Sometimes a structured learning environment just isn't a good fit. Case in point, Czech composer Bohuslav Martinů. Not a model student at the Prague Conservatory. He was actually expelled for quote-unquote incorrigible negligence, which is my new band name, by the way. But Martinů was intensely curious about every kind of music he could find. He studied, he wrote, he traveled, he wrote and traveled and studied some more. In 1939, the Nazis invaded Czechoslovakia, and Martinů moved to Paris as the Czech cultural attaché. And then the Nazis invaded Paris. He fled again, eventually made his way to the United States. He was teaching at Tanglewood when he wrote the music we're going to hear next, a set of duets for violin and viola, inspired by Mozart's duos for the same combination. Violinist Stella Chen and violist Matthew Lipman gave this concert at Clemson University in South Carolina. Three madrigals for violin and viola by Bohuslav Martinů.

Czech composer Bohuslav Martinů first encountered English madrigals in the 1920s. He was absolutely smitten. There was something about the interwoven lines and the rhythmic freedom that resonated with him, and he combined that spirit with bohemian folk music to create something entirely new. Three madrigals for violin and viola by Bohuslav Martinů. Stella Chen and Matthew Lipman gave that performance at the Brooks Center for the Performing Arts at Clemson University in South Carolina, part of the Robert and Lillian Yutzi Chamber Music Series. 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
3: Anton Bruckner nicknamed his Fourth Symphony the Romantic. While all of his symphonies are products of the 19th century Romantic age, the Fourth has a special scenic quality, evoking the hills and forests of his native Austria. Bruckner once claimed that the tune you're hearing is based on the warbling of a titmouse. On this week's Chicago Symphony Orchestra program, join us for Bruckner's evocative Fourth Symphony in a performance led by former music director Daniel Barenboim. We'll begin with two other recordings made with Barenboim. First up is Rimsky-Korsakov's Capriccio Espanol. This glittering score is a reminder that some of the most colorful Spanish music has been written by non-Spaniards. Also ahead is Tchaikovsky's turbulent symphonic poem, Francesca da Rimini. All of that and more is ahead on this week's CSO program. I'm Lisa Simeone.
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3: Nikolai Rimsky-Korsakov composed his Capriccio Espanol at a time when Spanish-themed music was all the rage across Europe. Composers such as Édouard Lalo, Georges Bizet, and Claude Debussy were drawn to the supposedly exotic qualities of the Iberian Peninsula. When Rimsky-Korsakov debuted his Capriccio Espanol in 1887, it was widely praised for its colorful orchestration. Rimsky loved orchestration.